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1: Soulja Boy Tough. 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

sure the view was quite spectacular sitting courtside last night at that B-ball game because she's a sports wife and she's also in the new Toy Story 5 movie. This song right here, Taylor Swift, I Knew It, I Knew You. 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
1: Let's go, man. Top five in DFW as voted and requested by you from our Instagram, Facebook, Twitter, Tinder profile. Let's go. Zara Larsson, Midnight Sun. This song just sounds like summer, right? It's number five.

0: Well, I think we got some Mexico fans who voted this song in after that 2-0 dub kickoff the World Cup. I Show Speed. Yeah, champions, let's go. Number 3 in the countdown tonight.
1: Let's play football.

0: No surprise, Hate That I Made You Love Me is number one tonight in Texas because she'll be here in about 2 weeks.
1: I want Ariana Grande tickets!
0: You need them, then you better be with us. 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

0: Y'all are crazy. I don't know if I tell you that enough. I'm talking about you Ariana Grande fans in the Metroplex. It's Matt on Kiss. And
1: I've been blowing all day.
0: At 10, we'll do that road trip to Ari in Austin. 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
1: Oh, my God, yeah. I would love to see it live.
0: Crazy. 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

back again tomorrow. The road trip to Ariana Grande in Austin every hour on the hour. Yes, sold out tickets and a gas card. In the meantime, got some tickets on our Instagram, Arianators at 106.1 KISS FM. I'm going to load her up coming up next.

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1: Yes, hi. I'm wondering if I can speak to Mr. Matt, please.
0: Speaking. Is this Greg?
1: The details of this person does not matter.
0: This is Greg. Tell me your name.
1: My name is Gregory.
0: Gregory. Okay, bro. He's trying to win these sold-out tickets to Ariana Grande and a gas card. The road trip to Ari and Austin every hour on the hour. Tomorrow.
2: Okay. Come on. I'm on my whiteboard. I'm walking around naked out of the shower right now, all right?
0: You're gone.
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2: 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What's going on, friends? It's Angelina. So close to Friday, all right? Let's kick it, discover some new music, and let's get in our feels. Kicking it off with my girl, Sienna Spyro, Die on This Hill.

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That's right, playing you all the new music you need to know. I'm Angelina on the new hit list. And just know this man right here loves his wife. Like a dream man. This is how every woman should be treated. Alex Ward.

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1: Let's get Evangelina on the new hit list. We're playing you the hottest songs and artists that are blowing up. Like this girl right here, Bella Kay. I love it. I love it. I love it.

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Olivia Rodrigo, Drop Dead, who took over the show today. That's right. Gave us a preview of that new album and took some of your advice. Well, she gave you love advice. You heard some of y'all crazy stories. 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
4: 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Mm-hmm. 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It was just a quick little cutesy moment. But
1: yes,
4: people in the comments are going crazy. It made Serena feel some type of way. Mm-hmm. Whose side is she on? 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
2: There was a video going viral of this woman kissing her. Is it son or daughter?
1: It was her son.
2: On the lips. He's 4 years old. Mm-hmm. And that wasn't even like the core like point of the video. It was just like a little cute thing that happened.
1: Yeah, it was just something cute. I can't even remember what the video was about because I was so focused on the comment.
2: Yeah, the comments went crazy because the mom kissed the four-year-old on the lips.
3: That's
2: why?
3: Weird.
2: What's the...
1: People, yeah, were saying that it's weird. And they're like, I don't understand why parents have to kiss their kids on the lips. This is so inappropriate. And, I mean, there was people, too, that were defending her. But it just made me upset because, Amon, this was just a nice, sweet little video. And I think loving on your kids and kissing your kids, like, you should do that. Like, kids need the love and affection.
2: All right, so it's Tino Cochino Radio. Let's talk to our producer, Matt. You have three kids.
4: Yes.
2: They've all went through the super young stage. They're a little bit older now. Did you kiss them on the lips? Was it a weird thing? How do you feel about it?
4: I was kissed by my parents, but not on the lips. And so, like, I just don't feel comfortable kissing my kids on the lips. I kiss them on the forehead, kiss them on the cheek, or whatever. My wife, the same thing.
2: Do you think it's weird?
4: For me, it's weird, but I don't judge other people.
2: Why do you feel like it's weird, though?
4: It's just weird.
2: Serena
4: just
2: considers that. Serena considers it showing love.
4: Yeah. Right. I do consider it showing. I'm just saying it felt weird for me, but I don't get grossed out by seeing it from other, if that makes sense.
3: Wow, I never thought I'd hear this from Matt.
4: It's weird. I just don't.
2: Why
3: just
2: is it
3: tell
2: weird?
3: Me what
4: I don't
3: it
4: like,
3: is.
4: So, okay, let me tell you why. I don't like germs. I just think it's too much passing germs for me. I'm just like a little bit of a germaphobe. So, but I'm not looking. If I saw Serena kiss her son on the lips, it wouldn't gross me. I wouldn't think that's weird. I wouldn't judge at all. It's just not something I would do.
3: I just feel like you got to set boundaries, and this is one way to do it.
1: The thing is, like, you still talk to your kids.
3: It's
1: like,
3: fine.
1: You're not telling other people, like, you're not telling your kid, like, yeah, go kiss everybody. Like, no, it's like a mom. Child's parent thing.
2: I kiss my dogs on the mouth.
3: That's weird.
1: Because you love them.
2: Honey.
4: Oh my God.
2: No, not like that's a joke. Guys, it's comical, comedic purposes.
4: It's your dog.
2: Only.
4: It's
3: what else do you do?
2: Peanut butter. We'll talk to Liz. And we'll see what she thinks about this next. Is it weird to kiss your kids on the mouth? 106.1.
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She'll be alright. 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And in fact tonight, she did confirm. The cold never lasts, my darling. It just teaches the heart how to

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0: All right, so we're talking about kissing your kids on the mouth. Reason being, Serena saw a video of this mom getting shamed for it. She kissed her four-year-old son on the mouth, a little like that, right?
1: Yes, yes, quick.
0: And the comments were just, you know, dragging this woman. They were just, what are you doing? It's inappropriate. Nicasio feels like it's gross. Matt said he isn't for it, but more so for germ purposes.
2: Yeah, germs.
3: That's
2: yeah.
3: not why.
0: Let's talk to Liz. Do you think it's weird?
4: No, it's not weird. It's your 4-year-old. It's not like she's French kissing him. Like, Jesus.
3: That's next.
1: Yes, it was making me so mad to see these comments because I'm like, what happened to just like loving it and like nurturing our kids? Because it's like, that's part of it. Like, I don't know. Like, my parents kissed me and we don't do that anymore, but also they talk to me about boundaries with other people. So I don't think you're hurting your children.
4: Right. And depending on your culture, like my family, Caribbean and white, but my husband's side, they're Hispanic. So Hispanics do that all the time. My Caribbean side, they do that all the time too. So my white side doesn't do that. So there's culturally, yeah, I know a lot of people don't do that stuff, but people shouldn't shame me for doing that. It's not like he's a teenager.
3: For women, it's fine. Whenever my girl does it to my son, it's the cutest thing ever. But he tried to kiss me in my lips, and I'm like, oh, no. And I was like, we can't do this. Sorry, son, right here in the cheek, right here. And he's like, oh, okay. So at least, I'm teaching him boundaries.
4: Well, see, even if but how old is your son?
3: He's 4.
4: See, he's 4, though. And even like a little, like a half kiss on the side wouldn't be bad. Nah. He's still your son. It's not like you're doing like a full-on makeout.
0: Well, Nicasio feels weird, though, because his son tried to breastfeed with him one time.
4: Well, yeah, that's a whole different level. But like for people to sit there and sexualize every single thing like that, it's just so weird to me that everybody takes everything like that. It's just... sad.
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0: All right, so we're going to break down the types of people that cheat on their partners the most, and then you can evaluate if your partner is one of these people.
3: Mm-hmm. Okay. Oh,
2: we'll have to do this?
0: Next.
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0: So I guess there are like specific types of people that cheat on their partners the most. Serena's going to reveal them to us. And then we can, you know, kind of go around the room and see if we have anything to be worried about. And or same thing for you. Person. Oh, yeah. Very nice. All right. So tell me about these people, Serena.
1: Heavy social media users. I feel like that's kind of common sense because, you know, just there's like options. So I feel like people are like more tempted.
0: What's the second type of person?
1: This one was kind of interesting, and this was from Psychology Today. But men whose age ends in the number 9. So like 29, 39, 49. But it's because you're going into like a milestone, like I guess age.
2: Oh, because yeah.
1: So
2: yeah.
1: I guess you're reflecting on things.
0: What's funny? I was thinking about that this morning. Actually,
3: are you a 9? No, you're an 8.
0: I'm 39.
3: Oh, my God.
0: I will be 40 next February.
3: Oh, what are we doing?
0: That's kind of crazy to think. I don't know. My divorce party is going to be so crazy that I'll probably still be recovering. And I might not even be divorced by then yet, to be honest, the way things are going.
3: So, my God, what are we
0: doing? So I don't know, but it is crazy to think about. Give me another one.
1: People who have cheated before.
0: Well, duh.
4: Once a cheater, always a cheater.
0: They say that. I don't believe that.
4: That's not true.
0: For guys, I think it's just an age thing. For women, I have no idea. But for guys,
1: I think if the person was like a constant cheater, then maybe like they can't change. But if it was like a one-time thing, like I feel like if it's like that person's personality trait where they've just cheated on every girl multiple times, then yeah, I don't know if you could change.
0: A habitual cheater.
1: Mm. Yes.
0: Give me another person.
1: Partners who suddenly become more sexually affectionate. Now, it does say this could be a warning sign, but it's not definite proof of cheating. And then this one was interesting. This is the last one.
0: Okay.
1: But wealthier men and poorer women.
2: Oh, yeah.
0: Well, that makes sense, right?
1: Mm-hmm.
0: Because
2: you trick on them.
0: In that case, the girls see an opportunity, and then the guys are like, "Why have it? Let me provide it, but what do I get for it?"
1: Well, I was just thinking, like, kind of, okay, if men with all this money, I feel like they feel like they're entitled to a lot of things and
0: multiple
1: things. Yes. So that's why they cheat. And then with women, if they're in like tougher situations, like they're probably not happy. And so they see, like different opportunities.
0: That's pretty much what I just said.
1: not the first part.
0: So coming up next, let's talk to comedian Jim Gaffigan. I mean, this guy's been killing it for years, but he has a bourbon that he's very excited about. And I like some good bourbon.
3: Yeah.
0: We'll talk to Jim next on 106.1.

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0: Listen, we talk about it a lot on the show, like being focused and manifestation is real, but you got to have action steps and in order to make that happen. Yes. And we had comedian Jim Gaffigan, who's just been, you know, killing it for years, OG.
2: Yeah.
0: He called in and we were just chopping it up, talking about life. And I did not know that he started comedy. He was inspired by David Letterman. And he was like, I'm moving to New York and I'm going to chase my dreams. And he did that in 1990. And he auditioned to be on Letterman's show for 6 years. It took 6 years before he made it on, but he finally did.
1: Dang.
3: It was a huge thing to get it. It was super cool, but it was also, it made me kind of reevaluate my life, you know, trying to get some balance. I mean, we all kind of go through this, you know. It's like now you're juggling touring and doing your radio show. It's like you gotta reevaluate all the time and make sure that there's some balance in it. And this is, you know, now I got 5 kids, so I'm always kind of juggling that. And I've been married for 23 years. I got to make sure she doesn't hate me.
0: Yeah.
2: Good luck.
0: Yeah. That's my producer Matt's going through that right now. His wife hates him.
3: Right? It's like, but some of it is like also, you know, some of this conflict and awkwardness, it provides great material. And that's, you know, when I tour around doing shows, but I'm always constantly amazed at how universal it is.
0: Big shout out to Jim Gaffigan for the check-in. He's on tour. Make sure and look for those dates and go support that man. He's funny as hell. Mm. Coming up next, I want to talk to you about my dating podcast, man. I had a listener reach out, share her dating horror story, and I'll share a glimpse of it with you next.
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2: So I have a dating podcast that I love talking about because I'm having so much fun recording it every single week, man. Yep. It's called Laugh at Love. The reason I called it that is because I feel like dating in 2026 is trash and all you can actually do is laugh at love. And It's turned into people reaching out and sharing their dating horror stories. This week, I had a listener reach out. Her story is insane, bro. So she agreed to go on a date with this guy, Asian dude.
3: Okay.
2: Uh-huh. So they go to the Santa Monica Pier. Mm-hmm. And I guess immediately when they got there, there was this woman that ran up to her and tried to like slap a bracelet on her hand and sell it to you. Have you ever experienced that?
3: Yeah. No.
2: Oh, they're so fast with it, bro.
4: Quick. Like, it's already on your wrist.
2: And so it happened. First thing that goes down is the guy rips it off of her wrist. He like shoves it on the woman's chest. Mm. And then he grabbed the date by the arm and pulled her and said, "You need to be more aggressive and say no."
1: Whoa. Oh my God.
2: Immediately there, you should have ran, right?
1: Yeah.
2: And so after that, they go have dinner. Apparently, they got burger and fries, each of them. He scarfs his down, and she's taking her time. And he's like, "Well, you eat kind of slow, right?" And she's like, I was just enjoying it. And then he's like, "Do you need help?" And she thought he was joking. So she was like, "Yeah." And then he literally helped her eat the food.
1: Ate
2: half of it. And then after that, run, right?
3: Yeah.
2: After that, she was like, "Well, I guess we had a good time tonight, right? I appreciate it." He's like, "Well, you said you had a joint, right? You want to smoke?" And she's like, "Oh, okay." So then they went and started smoking the joint. And then he started getting kind of handsy. And she's like, "I don't know, man. Let's just get out of here." So the thing is, they showed up together. So he had to drive home, right? So she's in the car. She said they didn't really talk much because it was so awkward. And then when they got there, he looked at her and said, "I bet you've never had a black guy treat you this good."
1: Oh, my God.
2: Wow.
1: Gosh.
2: How insane of a date is this? And she was like, "The fact that he would even say something like that to me, because I'm African American, and so he would assume that I just date black men, and then he's gonna downplay or like just degrade. Be so disrespectful, degrade, that's the word I'm looking for, by race." Like, it was just the date from hell.
1: It's just crazy, like, because when you hear stories like this, you're like, well, clearly that is why that person is single.
2: 1,000%. and I'm barely just, I'm giving you the Cliff Notes version. I want you to go listen to this thing. You can hear the emotion in her voice. I felt so bad.
3: What was the second date like?
2: Sounded good, huh? We talk about that. We talk about the fact that these teenage kids are basically saying they want to have AI partners and not real partners anymore. We talk about a lot, man. So it's a fun episode this week. Go check it out wherever you stream your favorite podcast. 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
2: And our listener, Drea, I guess she wants to get a tattoo and her husband is forbidding it.
1: Sheesh.
3: Oh, my God.
2: Let's have Serena read the DM that Drea sent and then we can talk more about it.
1: My aunt recently passed away and she and I were really close. She actually helped raise me as a kid, so she's almost like a mother figure to me. I've never gotten a tattoo or even wanted one, but now I have this strong feeling of wanting to get a tattoo representing her. I brought a couple of ideas to my husband and it started this huge fight. He said he hates tattoos and that me not having any is one thing he loves about me. He even said he couldn't look at me the same if I got one. I told him it's not his place to decide that, and he said that if I told him not to do something, he wouldn't do it because married people should always have a say in what their partners do. I don't agree and I'm stuck. I really feel strongly about this tattoo.
3: Divorce incoming.
2: I mean, first of all, he's lying to you. If there was something that he wanted to do and you told him not to, I promise you he would do it. I promise you he would. You can just tell. If it's all about control and he wants to have this control, he would want control of his situation. I just feel like I get visually maybe not liking something. Like Nicasio always says, oh, I tell my girl she can't cut her hair. She's got to have long hair. She got to. I can never see her another way. It's almost like the same thing. But she understands it and she, I guess, agrees and doesn't want to piss him off. There's a thin line to walk on this. But it should be compromised.
1: Maybe try to have another conversation and not get emotional, because right now it seems like they're both emotional, like on both sides. So maybe that's why they had this huge fight right away, because she's like, no, like, I want this. And then he's hearing about this the first time. He's like, absolutely not. But I think they should, you know, take a second.
4: Let it marinate.
1: Yes. And then go back and she can explain why this means so much to her. And hopefully he has a better reaction.
2: Nicasio.
3: I think she just let it go. Like, she's right now, she's very emotional on the whole situation with the aunt. And so I think she just needs to let it go because it's just...
2: So pretty much what Serena almost just said. But
3: yeah.
2: Okay.
3: Yeah.
2: Thanks for that. we'll take it to the phones and talk to Melissa. We'll see what she thinks about it next. On 106.1.
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0: Our listener, Drea, reached out, and her husband is forbidding her from getting a tattoo. Apparently, her aunt recently passed away, and they're really close. She helped raise her as a kid. She looks up to her like, you know, a mother figure. Mm-hmm. And she never thought about getting a tattoo, but now she wants to pay her respect. And her husband's like, listen, part of the reason I'm with you is because you don't have tattoos. It's going to be ugly. You should listen to me because I would listen to you if you told me you didn't like anything. It seems a little controlling. Melissa, what's it sound like to you?
2: So my thoughts are the husband needs to kind of take a step back and maybe have some halfway ground. Maybe not telling her like, hey, you know what? I don't like this, but I understand where you're coming from and this is not going to break us. Maybe you can get something that's not so wham in your face. Maybe something that's kind of small and intimate to you where we can find a mutual standpoint at that. Yeah, I don't like it, but I can deal with it if it's going to help you.
1: Yeah, I agree with that too. And then also, I remember my first tattoo, I wanted to get something that represented my tata who had passed away. And the tattoo artist, he was like, look, he's like, I understand that you want to do this, like, you know, like whole thing that like to represent him, but I don't want to put anything like rest in peace or anything like that because I don't know if you want to be a walking memorial. He's like, I want, like, you're choosing based on emotion right now. Mm-hmm. He's like, but if you want to come back, then I'll add to whatever you want to add. So, like, yeah, maybe just like a symbol, like something small to start off and then see how that goes.
2: Exactly. Not so controlling, you know, be a little bit more understanding and have some sympathy for your partner that's going through a struggle that you're not necessarily going through.
3: If a tattoo artist tries to persuade me otherwise, I'm like, I'm walking out. I'm like, I came in here and I paid you to do a job. Do the damn job.
0: You sound like the husband. You're controlling.
4: Coming up next.
0: What celebrity gossip are we spilling in tea time today?
1: There's a video of Love Island USA star Huda Mustafa sneaking into her ex-boyfriend baby mama's apartment.
3: This is normal.
0: Oh, wow.
1: No, it's not.
0: All right. For her, talk all about it next.
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0: Girls love drama, and I'm not saying that to stir the pot. My example that I can give you is that today for tea time, celebrity gossip, I was like, yo, let's talk about Hoda from Love Island. She has a new song out. And that's what we're going to do.
2: Okay.
0: And Serena's like, yeah, but no, we can do that. But also, let's talk about the camera footage that just came out of her sneaking into her boyfriend's baby mom's house or something like that.
2: That is crazy.
1: Well, because it's relevant. It just happened.
0: I mean, it's kind of crazy. Tell me more.
1: So a few months ago, her ex-boyfriend's baby mama had put a restraining order on her because she said that Hoda was stalking her. Well, now video just surfaced of Hoda actually sneaking into the apartment. So a car's going into like the garage and you see someone in a hood like literally run before the garage door.
0: It's in her name, Hoda.
2: Good, yeah.
1: Before it goes down and goes in. And instead of just taking accountability, and this was my problem with her on the show, she again, like she like flipped it on the other girl saying, I'm glad y'all blessed her with that $50,000 she needed so badly. Peace and love, everyone. But insinuating that they paid her for that video, which I'm like, Hoda, just apologize and say like, look, I was in the wrong. I shouldn't have done this, because I do think that is going to hurt her music career, because she can actually sing. She's a pretty girl, but it's these actions.
0: Let's listen to a clip of her song.

0: I mean, it's not bad. She can sing. It sounds good.
1: No, she's fine. Yeah.
2: Yeah, no, she's great. It's just I need her to get it together.
1: No, she's fine. It's okay.
3: Bro, if you want to see the definition of toxic, watch Love Island Season 8 streaming now on Peacock. And honestly, maybe this is why teenage boys want to date AI girlfriends. we talked about this the other day. This is an actual thing. Teens are more into dating AI girls than actual human women.
4: Right.
3: We have a caller on the line that wanted to share her thoughts on it. She has a son. I don't know who he's dating, AI or real. We'll find out next. 106.1.
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0: We had talked about this the other day. There's a new study that came out that said teenage boys prefer dating AI girlfriends.
1: It's crazy.
0: Versus actual girls.
2: Well, they don't talk back.
0: Because of rejection, because of just the actual conversation. I mean, there's so many reasons as to why they prefer AI over human. We have a listener on the line that heard this conversation. She wanted to weigh in. What are your thoughts? Tell me about your kid.
3: Okay, I have a teenage son. He just graduated from high school. So this new generation is different. The reason I think it is because parents don't let them speak for themselves. They do everything for them, including speak for them. So they don't speak to people. So that's the problem. Like, they literally are their representatives. They speak for them even as teenagers. And I was guilty of it, too. I would do that. But I saw, okay, when my son went to prom a couple months ago, he wanted me to order the corsage for him. And I said, no, you're going to go with me to the shop. We're going to look at them, and you're going to order it. But they have to allow them to speak and interact with people. And yes, he is an introvert a little bit, but you have to allow them to speak because they're not going to survive in the real world.
2: I get it. I get the whole AI thing because you go somewhere and you hit on a girl, she's going to reject you for even looking at her or even talking to her.
3: But that's part of life. Rejection is part of life. You have to learn to build that thick skin. And then you find somebody who's actually going to say yes.
0: He has thick skin. He's not circumcised.
3: Oh, my God. No. That's a whole different conversation, Nicasio. A different conversation.
4: Coming up next.
0: I feel like recently we've been talking a lot about manifestation, right? And I believe in it. I think it's a thing. You can speak things into existence, but you have to have action steps to make anything happen. Now, I think one of the biggest things when it comes to action steps is consistency, right? You can say you're going to do something, but will you be consistent? I found this list, how you can actually be consistent. 7 rules that never fail. We will share them with you next. Let's make you better, baby. This is 106.1.
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1: Everybody wants to talk manifestation, and you know, I'm going to say this, and it's going to happen. Mm-hmm. And that can happen, but you have to have action steps to, you know, actually bring it to fruition.
2: Yes.
3: Ooh, good
1: if
3: word.
1: You will. But action steps require consistency. How can you be consistent? 7 rules that never fail. Number 1, start so small that your mind can't reject it. Example, if you want to read daily, don't start with 20 pages. Start with 2.
4: Get out of bed.
1: Number 2, focus on symptoms. Excuse me. Focus on symptoms. That's Matt. He's always sick. focus on systems, not goals. Goals give direction. Systems create consistency. Without systems, goals are just dreams written on paper.
2: I agree, especially mm-hmm. because I'm trying to work out and it's the whole diet thing. And I know that if I don't meal prep, like I'm probably not going to eat the greatest the next day. So it's like that system of like, okay, I have to meal prep yeah. or else the next day, like it's not going to work out.
1: Number 3, attach a habit to a trigger. This is one of your strongest brain hacks known in psychology, I guess. A habit survives when it has a fixed anchor. So, example, after brushing, write 5 lines. After breakfast, 10 minutes of learning. Oh. After a workout, drink 1 glass of water. Whatever it is, just that trigger. That way you're like teaching your brain, when I do this, I have to do this.
3: Mm-hmm. That's good.
2: That makes sense.
1: Number 4, make the process enjoyable. Example, if you want to study daily, keep your books ready the night before. If you want to work out, choose workouts that you enjoy doing, not the ones that you hate. Track your streak and protect it. It says human beings are wired to avoid loss, so tracking your streak makes you emotionally invested. Example, ticking off a day on the calendar feels like winning. Missing a day feels like breaking a promise to yourself.
2: Mm-hmm. So a couple days ago, I did not want to go to the gym because it's so hard. Like the workouts I do are so hard, but I'm like, but if I don't go today, then that's going to put me behind for the week. And I did it, and I was so happy.
1: There you go. Good for you.
3: Did you check off a calendar?
2: Yes.
3: Okay.
1: Number 6, you can never miss twice. It says elite performers don't avoid mistakes. They simply avoid repetition.
2: So there's room for mistakes. Just don't do it more than once.
3: Yes. And hate making a mistake.
4: Shut up, Matt.
1: And number 7, the final one. Become the person who shows up no matter what. I mean, this goes back to the gym thing, right? This is the rule that separates ordinary from unstoppable. Consistency is not about habits. It's about identity. A reader reads even when the mood is off. A runner runs even when the weather isn't perfect.
2: Facts. Oh, yes. He was hyping me up to go to the gym today.
1: I had that talk with myself the other day because I was like trying to do this food thing and this gym thing, and I was just like, man, I gotta be more focused. I was like, I focus on everything else in my life. Why can't I focus on this? And I was like, well, that's gonna be the difference. Do I want to be like everybody else, or do I want to outwork them? And I'm gonna mm-hmm. outwork them. And
3: yeah.
1: so you just have, I feel like you gotta have these talks with yourself and like motivate yourself, because who else is gonna do it? You tell other people, they'll be like, oh, I'll just skip it, man. It's just one bad
3: day.
1: Yeah.
3: Mm-hmm. You know, make himself feel better.
1: Exactly.
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0: Oh, boy, our co-host Nicasio feels that his baby mom, Amber, does not respect his career at all. Yeah. She laughed at him.
3: Yeah, I think it's kind of like on the way out now.
0: Oh, wow. We're going to talk all about it. It's Tino Cochino Radio. 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
0: Okay, so Nicasio is feeling some type of way. He's always feeling some type of way. But today, I want to hear the actual reasoning behind this. You feel that your baby mom, Amber, doesn't take your job serious. Now, not this job, but DJing.
2: Me DJing, yes.
0: Okay, why?
2: Because recently, my brother had his 30th birthday, and it was big. He was like, you know, I want you to DJ. You know, I want you to, you know, go all out. You know, I just want to dance the night away. I said, okay, cool. So I DJed it. And then, you know, 2 days after, my girl was like, hey, we didn't get your brother anything. I said, what do you mean? She's like, we didn't get him a gift. And I said, well, my gift was DJing his party. And she was like, well, I still think we should get him a gift. I was like, no. I was like, I was sitting there. I'm like, no. I was like, this is what I gave him. Like, I DJed for him. But then I started to think, I'm like, you don't think, I was like, there's no value in what I do? Like, you don't think there's no, like, you think that what I do has, like, no doesn't value. Make no, no money. Value. Yeah, yeah, yeah.
0: Say no value one more time.
2: I'm trying to make it a better way. Well,
0: do you think you've had better? Do you think you've had better sets?
2: Well, yes, but
0: she's like, you didn't do the best. I mean, we need to get her some towels or something.
2: She was drunk. So.
3: Was it a pre-produced mix you just threw on?
2: No, it was just I did my thing, but it's just
4: for
2: like
4: how long?
2: It was for 2 hours, but like because my dad DJed the other half, and so.
3: Did your dad get your brother a present?
2: Probably. Oh. Yeah. Hmm. But why, though? Like, I feel like that my presence is my present.
3: Oh, here we go again.
0: That's your brother. This is family. Yeah. I feel like you should have still got something.
2: I wanted to enjoy the party. Instead, I was working.
4: Only for 2 hours. And if this was anyone else, I would say, like, yes, like, that is enough. But because this is your brother, you should get him something.
2: This is crazy. So now I'm paying double.
3: Well, how much would you normally charge for a 2 hour set?
2: I probably would hit him for a G ski.
3: $1,000 for 2 hours?
2: Yeah.
0: Oh, my hat just flew off my head.
2: I mean, you got to.
3: Cap in America.
0: Cap in the hat. You got to. I know I need some cap and crunch.
2: But you got to consider my sound guy, my rider. I mean, you got to consider those things.
0: Sound guy, rider.
3: Oh, my God. That's you.
0: Damn.
4: Do people ever book you?
2: Huh?
4: Do people ever book you?
2: Oh, yeah, for sure.
3: No, that's just his price. You didn't get it.
0: Let's talk to Erisika. Her husband apparently doesn't respect what she does for a living.
3: Oh,
0: we'll see what she got to say about it. Next. 106.1.
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2: Tom Brady, one of the greatest of all time. We know this.
3: Yeah.
2: He's launched a coconut water, and I want to play the commercial for you because clearly they know what they're doing, right? So marketing move, I think it's smart. But I do want to know the actual reasoning behind the name. Matt looks confused. You haven't heard of this?
3: I have not. And coconut water is great for you.
2: This is 100% true. I swear to God. And I'm not being derogatory because this is the name of a product that's being sold.
3: Uh-oh.
2: And it's, again, it's coconut water.
3: Okay.
2: It's called Good Nut.
1: Oh, my gosh.
2: Let's listen to the commercial.
4: Are you launching another celebrity seltzer brand?
5: No, I'm launching a brand new coconut water. It's actually really good.
4: Oh, what's it called?
5: So we called coconut farmers in Vietnam for this one, which, when you care about ingredients, it's kind of a huge deal.
4: No, not who you called, what's it called?
6: You called me!
4: Okay, just tell me what it's called, Tom.
5: When you have a product this good, it doesn't matter what it's called, okay?
4: Yeah, it kind of does.
7: And it's exclusively on GoPuff.
3: Exclusively?
1: I was going to say, I was like, is this targeted towards men? Because no, I'm going to be like, yeah, I'm drinking Good Nut.

0: tuned in right now. It's like, what are you talking about? Nut's not a bad word. It's just slang for a bad thing. You know what I mean?
1: Is this an energy drink or is it just like, is it
0: it's just coconut water.
2: Coconut water. Oh,
0: which electrolyte wise is the best thing you could drink besides actual water.
2: Just why brand it like that? What do you think? Just marketing? Just people are going to talk about it?
0: Yeah, look at it. We're talking about it. It's all over the internet. It's like Tom Brady launches a coconut water he won't even say the name of.
1: But what if it tastes like crap? Is it bad nut? Like.
2: Yeah, I guess, right? If it's good, then it's good nut. If it's bad, it's bad nut. If it's mid, it's mid nut.
0: Mid nut.
3: And if you drink it fast.
0: Fast nut.
1: Stank nut.
0: That's different.
2: Okay, let's switch topics. There's a woman going viral for saying that men are no longer persuasive with women. Basically, they ask you on a date, you say no, and that's it. Let's dive more into it next. This is 106.1.
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2: There is a woman going viral for saying that men are, they're just basically not persuasive with women anymore. She said they ask you out on a date and then you say no and then that's it. I mean, Saria, do you agree with this? I know, again, you haven't dated in a while, but you have single friends. You hear the stories.
3: Yeah, right.
1: Yes, but also I just think people are scared of rejection. And I think on social media, and I think it goes both ways. Like, I think men make fun of women on social media. Women make fun of men on social media. So people are just afraid of, like, I know, being a meme or going viral.
2: My thing is, if you ask someone on a date and they say no, why would it be anything else? Like, you said no.
3: Exactly.
0: Yeah, women want us to, you know, men to not be creepy. And if you shoot your shot, you get rejected, you walk away.
4: Yeah, don't chase.
1: If she doesn't like you, she's not going to go on the date. And that's just what it is. Facts. Because if it's like, if she finds you attractive, she's going to say yes.
2: The Nick Coaster on Instagram said, why waste our time on someone who isn't interested? Yeah. I mean, I agree 1,000%.
3: I read this thing and it said that go for the girl that's interested in you. That's like, you know, head over heels for you, because that's what's going to make the relationship last long.
2: Ooh, here's one. El Potential on Instagram in the comments said, want to know why men don't push anymore? Because persuasion is considered harassment.
3: Oh, my God.
0: Woo! It can be. Yeah. I agree.
4: And shout out to King.
1: But also because I do think that there are men who literally like do not leave you alone. And it's like you're not getting the hint. So I feel like there is like this balance. But how do you find it in a world of like, yeah, where people are like, you're harassing me. And
2: Jay Harone said, who the hell loves rejection more than once? If you say no, I'm done.
0: Bye.
2: Yeah, I don't get it, man. Again, this goes back to why dating sucks in 2026, man. If you want to share your horror stories, I have a podcast for the entire thing. It's called Laugh at Love. Wherever you stream your favorite podcast, just search for Tino Cochino, Laugh at Love. New episode just dropped. Is anybody in the room a second born?
1: No,
3: that would suck.
2: This says that, and this is like legit, like according to a new study, secondborns are the biggest cause of chaos at home and in society. We're going to talk about this next.
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0: All right, here we go. Are you smarter than Ocasio, man? We play this game every single day because it's our chance to get you hooked up, man. Plus, you'll learn a couple things, man. Pop culture trivia. If that's your vibe, this is your game, and this is your question today. Listen.
2: Which celebrity is traumatized by the Backstreet Boys because the girls were screaming so loud at their concert and actually made him throw up? Is it A, Justin Bieber, B, MGK, or C, Peso Pluma?
0: We have a listener by the name of Bree on the line. She seems excited. She's ready to play, so we will. Next, 106.1.
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2: Let's play the game, baby. Are you smarter than Ocasio? It's Tino Cochino Radio. Who is this? Bree, right?
3: This is Bree, yes.
2: All right, Bree. We're going to play this game. It's really easy. You're going to win. Yep. Ocasio is going to give you a question. He'll even give you three multiple choice answers. You just got to pick the right one. Cool?
3: Okay, sounds good.
4: Which celebrity is traumatized by the Backstreet Boys because the girls were screaming so loud at their concert and actually made him throw up? Is it A, Justin Bieber, B, MGK, or C, Peso Pluma?
3: My guess is going to be MGK.
4: Oh, it is.
2: Oh, wow. So random.
5: Did you get that?
2: That's a good one. Was that just a random guess or like you knew that?
3: I felt like Bieber was too young and I felt like Peso Pluma wouldn't be there.
2: Yeah. He was at the Menudo show. All right, we'll get you hooked up. I appreciate you for listening. Just hang on for 1 second, okay?
3: Okay, thank you.
2: I feel like it's not even up for debate. The biggest song in the streets and on social media currently is from Phoenix Flexin, and it's called Rubbers. And even if you're not familiar with his name or the name of the song, I promise if you're on Instagram or TikTok, you have heard it. I want to talk about this next. There's like controversy around it, but like not negative. It's just interesting. 106.1.
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She'll be alright. 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She will save herself this time. And in fact, tonight, she did confirm. The cold never lasts, my darling. It just teaches the heart how

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2: Without a doubt, the biggest song currently in the streets and online is from Phoenix Flexin. The song is called Rubbers.
3: Oh.
2: Even if you don't know the name of the song and you've never heard of Phoenix Flexin, I feel like it's taken over social media so much.
4: For sure.
2: You had to have heard a clip. If you haven't, this is it.

0: the big dilemma is whether or not it's actually him or is it AI? Because, again, he's part of Shoreline Mafia. You've heard the music Shoreline Mafia makes. I mean, these guys get down. So this is just very left field. I'm going to be honest. When I first heard it, I was like, of course it's AI. Of course. He's trolling everybody. Uh-huh.
1: Yeah.
0: The more I listen to it, I think it's him.
1: Yeah.
2: In the very beginning, though, it did kind of remind me of like a type of song that like Count Dracula would have, like the Count.
0: From I know that you want to be. That's what I thought, too. So, guys, you know, I'm narcissist.com, according to every ex I have. And that's fine. I hear anything, and I'm like, how can I make it about me? So, coming up, my next Love Bomb comedy tour dates are June 18th in Corpus Christi and June 19th in McAllen. Here's the promo for that.

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1: Kiss FM.
0: We had talked about this the other day. There's a new study that came out that said teenage boys prefer dating AI girlfriends.
1: That's crazy.
0: Versus actual girls.
2: Well, they don't talk back.
0: Because of rejection, because of just the actual conversation. I mean, there's so many reasons as to why they prefer AI over human. We have a listener on the line that heard this conversation. She wanted to weigh in. What are your thoughts? Tell me about your kid.
3: Okay, I have a teenage son. He just graduated from high school. So this new generation is different. The reason I think it is because parents don't let them speak for themselves. They do everything for them, including speak for them. So they don't speak to people. So that's the problem. Like, they literally are their representatives. They speak for them even as teenagers. And I was guilty of it, too. I would do that. But I saw, okay, when my son went to prom a couple months ago, he wanted me to order the corsage for him. And I said, no, you're going to go with me to the shop. We're going to look at them, and you're going to order it. But they have to allow them to speak and interact with people. And yes, he is an introvert a little bit, but you have to allow them to speak because they're not going to survive in the real world.
2: I get it. I get the whole AI thing because you go somewhere and you hit on a girl, she's going to reject you for even looking at her or even talking to her.
3: But that's part of life. Rejection is part of life. You have to learn to build that thick skin. And then you find somebody who's actually going to say yes.
0: He has thick skin. He's not circumcised.
3: Oh, my God. That's a whole different conversation, Nicasio. A different conversation.
4: Coming up next.
0: I feel like recently we've been talking a lot about manifestation, right? And I believe in it. I think it's a thing. You can speak things into existence, but you have to have action steps to make anything happen. Now, I think one of the biggest things when it comes to action steps is consistency, right? You can say you're going to do something, but will you be consistent? I found this list, how you can actually be consistent. 7 rules that never fail. We will share them with you next. Let's make you better, baby. This is 106.1.
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0: Everybody wants to talk manifestation, and you know, I'm going to say this and it's going to happen. Mm-hmm. And that can happen, but you have to have action steps to, you know, actually bring it to fruition.
1: Yes.
2: Ooh, good
0: if
2: word.
0: You will. But action steps require consistency. How can you be consistent? 7 rules that never fail. Number 1, start so small that your mind can't reject it. Example, if you want to read daily, don't start with 20 pages. Start with 2.
3: Get out of bed.
0: Number 2, focus on symptoms. Excuse me. Focus on symptoms. That's Matt. He's always sick. focus on systems, not goals. Goals give direction. Systems create consistency. Without systems, goals are just dreams written on paper.
1: I agree, especially mm-hmm. because I'm trying to work out and it's the whole diet thing. And I know that if I don't meal prep, like I'm probably not going to eat the greatest the next day. So it's like that system of like, okay, I have to meal prep yeah. or else the next day, like it's not going
0: to
1: work out.
0: Number 3, attach a habit to a trigger. This is one of your strongest brain hacks known in psychology, I guess. A habit survives when it has a fixed anchor. So, example, after brushing, write 5 lines. After breakfast, 10 minutes of learning. Oh. After a workout, drink 1 glass of water. Whatever it is, just that trigger. That way you're like teaching your brain, when I do this, I have to do this.
2: Mm-hmm. That's good.
1: That makes sense.
0: Number 4, make the process enjoyable. Example, if you want to study daily, keep your books ready the night before. If you want to work out, choose workouts that you enjoy doing, not the ones that you hate. Track your streak and protect it. It says human beings are wired to avoid loss, so tracking your streak makes you emotionally invested. Example, ticking off a day on the calendar feels like winning. Missing a day feels like breaking a promise to yourself.
1: Mm-hmm. So a couple days ago, I did not want to go to the gym because it's so hard. Like the workouts I do are so hard, but I'm like, but if I don't go today, then that's going to put me behind for the week. And I did it, and I was so happy.
0: There you go. Good for you.
2: Did you check off a calendar?
1: Yes.
2: Okay.
0: Number 6, you can never miss twice. It says elite performers don't avoid mistakes. They simply avoid repetition.
1: So there's room for mistakes. Just don't do it more than once.
2: Yes. And hate making a mistake.
3: Shut up, Matt.
0: And number 7, the final one. Become the person who shows up no matter what. I mean, this goes back to the gym thing, right? This is the rule that separates ordinary from unstoppable. Consistency is not about habits. It's about identity. A reader reads even when the mood is off. A runner runs even when the weather isn't perfect.
1: Facts. Oh, yes. He was hyping me up to go to the gym today.
0: I had that talk with myself the other day because I was like trying to do this food thing and this gym thing, and I was just like, man, I gotta be more focused. I focus on everything else in my life. Why can't I focus on this? And I was like, well, that's gonna be the difference. Do I want to be like everybody else, or do I want to outwork them? And I'm gonna mm-hmm. outwork them. And
2: yeah.
0: so you just have, I feel like you gotta have these talks with yourself and like motivate yourself, because who else is gonna do it? You tell other people, they'll be like, I'll just skip it, man. It's just one bad day.
2: Yeah. 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

0: sweet. Ooh, I like that.
1: So she's in love.
2: She's pretty sad for a girl so in love.
1: But she's pretty sad.
3: Yeah, it's tormental.
2: But I think her and her boyfriend broke up.
1: Yeah, so now she's back to...
2: Yeah.
1: Pretty sad for a girl who's not in love anymore.
4: Single.
2: Pretty sad for a girl who was in love.
1: Who was in
2: love. I believe.
1: Okay.
2: But that song is really good. Something I've learned about Olivia Rodrigo's music is she loves a build up.
1: Yeah, she likes to build those.
2: Uh-huh.
1: And the ramp up is always good on her songs. All right, we got another one here from Olivia. This one is called Expectations.

0: Hello.
1: Well, 80s vibe to it, doesn't it?
2: Love it. Cool.
0: I'm excited.
1: And I know what you're thinking. No, she has not written me and told me she likes my parody song I wrote to her song.
0: I did tag her hoping she would see it.
1: Nothing. Not even put me on the album or anything.
3: Oh, sorry, dude.
0: She's a little busy.
1: She's a little
3: busy.
1: She'll
3: put Chloe on there.
1: She'll probably put Chloe on there before me. All right, BTS Army, we heard you. We know BTS does have a new song. This one is called Come Over.

0: gonna stop listening to that. That was pretty good.
1: That was really good.
0: BTS. Boss Man George is getting really into BTS right now.
1: Really?
0: We're gonna be hearing it a lot in the office.
1: Oh.
0: BB Rexha got a new song for us. This one's called One Day.

0: another more vibey pool song this week for your New Music Fridays. So we got Bebe Rexha, we got BTS, and Olivia Rodrigo's album. You seem pretty sad for a girl so in love. All officially out today. Add them to your playlist right there.
1: Mm-hmm.
0: Bam, just like that. And I know a lot of us are going to be watching soccer and stuff because we do it every four years. I did notice that we do talk about this on the show quite a bit. Our computers are always listening. And we talked to Angela Johnson, when was it, last week?
1: Yeah.
0: And we mentioned how I've been really afraid of ticks lately. And we said it on the show, and now all I'm getting is tick content
2: on
0: TikTok, on Instagram, and even the news stories I'm getting fed.
2: Well, I'm here with you, so why am I not getting it? Why is it just your, you know,
0: I don't know,
2: Kelly.
1: Because
2: our computers are all hearing the same thing.
0: Right. Why am I getting the tick?
3: That's a really great question, Kelly.
0: Content. And not Kelly.
2: Perhaps I just recognize our voice.
0: Yeah. But
3: I don't want that.
0: Is it reading our brains now?
4: Maybe no, specifically that's you talking. So
1: right.
4: Because
1: voice recognition on you.
0: Yeah. Added to my list of things I'm scared of now in
2: new
0: the tick world is the Lone Star tick.
1: Oh, and Texas this, tick?
0: The Lone Star tick. Apparently it's bigger and better.
3: Does it wear a cowboy hat?
0: No, but it hisses.
2: Ooh.
1: And this hissing tick?
0: Yeah, I came across this on my
1: algorithm. A hissing tick.
0: I'm trying to have a good time on social media, Al. I'm trying to find
1: a hissing
0: feel-good stories. And this girl's over here pulling a tick out of her side, and she says, guys, it's hissing at me.
4: How are they big enough to produce noise?
0: I don't know.
1: I didn't know they had, like, mouths to, I mean, like.
0: But that ain't
1: cool. I have to have a mouth to suck, yeah.
0: But that is not cool.
1: No.
0: It's not cool.
2: That's
0: I don't need
2: cool.
0: to be seeing that. I need a feel good stuff.
1: I think we have the Lone Star hissing tick on the phone right now.
4: Oh no,
3: the Lone Star.
1: Hello, Kid Craddock Morning Show.
5: Hello.
1: Oh, you suck. Sorry.
5: I know I suck.
0: Okay. That was a hissing tick. I don't like them.
2: Wow. That might have been the first interview of a hissing tick.
3: Exclusive.
2: And I'm assuming the last. You don't think they've done
0: that? Definitely is going to be last.
1: I hope the boss has heard that one.
3: Oh, yeah.
2: Mm-hmm. You set it up.
0: Yeah, Al.
2: You need to start taking personal responsibility
1: well,
2: for some
1: normally,
2: of the suckage.
0: It sounded good in the beginning until you're picking up the phone
1: sometimes
0: to talk to the hissing.
1: You don't, I mean, JC, it's fine. You did fine. You don't have to pick up the phone though, every time I say someone's on the phone.
2: Oh, so it's JC's fault.
1: No, I said JC did fine. But, you know, sometimes it's just the setup, like we were just
0: sometimes
1: talking about.
0: It's all good.
3: The setup.
0: See, yeah, now we're getting a word from the text at 800-543-3548. The Lone Star tick can make you allergic to red meat.
3: What?
0: That would devastate me.
1: Oh, that would be a life ruiner.
0: Devastate me.
4: I don't think that would affect me.
0: What is the tick's problem?
3: How does that even work? Like,
0: they got little things that they put in our blood and make us sick and
2: stuff.
0: Well,
2: I guess, you know, it's like when a mosquito can give you, you know, certain diseases. I guess when they're sucking out, they're also putting stuff in.
3: Yeah.
2: It's like backwash.
0: Yeah. Backwash into our bodies.
1: Backwash.
3: Gross.
1: Yeah. So who's going to win in a fight between the tick, the Lone Star tick, uh-huh, and the screw worm?
0: The screw worm's out there.
3: What's the screw worm?
1: Oh, you haven't heard about the screw worm?
0: That's out there?
3: No, I haven't.
1: That worm is attacking livestock cows, I think, mostly, eating live flesh.
3: Oh.
1: Yeah.
0: That's the screw worm.
1: Yeah, that's the screw worm.
6: I think we've got the screw worm.
0: No.
2: Not going to fall to that again,
0: JC. On Instagram.
1: But
3: that proves Al's point. It's all about the setup.
1: There you go. Thank you, Jay.
0: That was a good. Yeah, we didn't even need him on the phone.
1: You don't need him on the phone. You need to say you have him on the phone.
6: Yeah. Come more of a science than an art.
0: Why are they throwing these bugs our way?
1: I don't know.
0: What's the point of the screw worm and what's the point of the tick and mosquitoes?
1: And the cockroach?
0: Yeah, can you send us cool insects, God?
3: Grasshoppers are cool.
0: Yeah.
1: Grasshoppers
0: more ladybugs cool. would be cool.
3: Yeah.
1: Yeah. Roly-poly.
0: Monarch, butterflies, those are cool.
1: Yeah.
0: We'll take all those insects. No more ticks, please, God. And no screw worms. Thank you.
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1: All right, Kelly Raspberry, hit us with that entertainment report.
2: All right, so if you didn't see it last night, the Hurricanes now lead the Stanley Cup Finals 3-2.
3: Hurricanes?
2: They beat the Golden Knights 4-2 last night. So their next game, Game 6, is going back to Vegas Sunday.
3: Okay.
2: And then in the NBA Finals, Game 5 is back in San Antonio tomorrow night. Mm-hmm. The Knicks are up 3-1. Truly a must-win for the Spurs there. Now, this weekend, of course, we've got a ton of World Cup soccer you can watch on Fox, Peacock, Telemundo. Fox getting a lot of blowback for the way they're handling the telecasts.
1: What they say?
2: Because, like yesterday, for instance, they've got these mandatory water breaks that everybody has to take now.
1: Because of the heat.
2: So if you were watching on Telemundo, they show the guys getting their water breaks. They're still talking game and strategy. So when the play starts again, they're ready to go. Instead, Fox is capitalizing on every opportunity to make a buck. And they went to commercial break. And when they came back, the game had already started.
1: Seriously,
2: and the first few seconds of play.
1: And imagine if you miss a goal.
2: It's a few seconds, but still, those few seconds matter.
1: Yeah, it could happen.
2: And so Fox, maybe we'll see if they change course after the first day of getting so much blood back.
4: Not
2: I highly
4: surprised.
2: Doubt
4: no.
2: it.
4: No,
2: they're going to make every dollar they can get.
4: Not surprising.
2: But these are just pre-knockout rounds all weekend. They don't start the knockout matches because Anna was asking because yesterday, well, is that team automatically out?
4: Nah. Yeah.
2: No, these, I don't really understand it all, but this
1: group
2: is pre-knockout matches.
1: It's
2: the knockout
1: stage.
2: Rounds start June 28th, and then the final match on July 19th.
1: Every group stage, they have four teams in each group, and they all got to play each other. And then the top two from those groups move on to the knockouts.
2: All right. Well, Canada's got their big opening ceremony today with Michael Bublé, Alanis Morissette, and friend of the show, Alessia Cara. And then Canada versus Bosnia is at 2 p.m. Central. Then the USA gets to show off with our opening ceremony with Katy Perry and Future. And then it's the U.S. versus Paraguay tonight. You can watch that at 8 Central. And then, of course, Bonnaroo's happening in Manchester, Tennessee all weekend. They're live streaming it on Disney Plus. You can catch it every night there. But the big thing I saw from Sunday night, they've got Ali and AJ performing.
4: Oh,
2: did you know they were back together?
1: No.
4: I know that they've been doing smaller shows, like House
2: they're
4: of Blues
2: Bonnaroo,
4: type shows.
2: Sunday night, closing night.
4: I'll tune in for potential breakup songs.
2: Well,
4: too.
2: Also, Kesha's there, Noah Kahan. This is the Sunday night show. And Ali and AJ were on the lineup.
1: I figured they were together because there's this Instagram, these guys that sing in the kitchen, and they have artists come and sing in their kitchen with them. And Ali and AJ with them. So I was like, why Ali and AJ with them?
2: Live streams on Disney Plus every night this weekend.
1: Cool.
2: So Travis Kelce did make it. We knew he would.
4: Yes,
2: it's such
4: a
2: big night for his fiancée, Taylor Swift, as she was inducted into the Songwriters Hall of Fame last night at 36. She became the youngest woman ever inducted, and she gave a very sweet, emotional speech where she thanked her family.
5: It's easy to choose songwriting over everything else in my life. But it couldn't have been easy for my parents and my brother. I'm good. To just pick up and move our entire family from Pennsylvania to relocate to Nashville so that I could hone my craft in the songwriting capital of the world. But after it became obvious that this was not even remotely a temporary phase their tween daughter was going through, they uprooted their entire lives to move me to Music City. And even though words are supposed to kind of be my thing, I will never be able to express my gratitude to you guys for doing that for me.
2: So many families do that, and you never hear from them because it doesn't work out.
3: But
2: it worked out for her.
1: And they literally gambled on everything because there was no remote working back then.
2: No.
3: This
2: was the first year Taylor was eligible to be inducted. You have to have a significant body of work for 20 years, and it's been 20 years since Tim McGraw. So this was the first year she was eligible.
3: With the songs that we wrote earlier this week for our potential songs of the summer, those were songs that we wrote.
2: I don't think we could get credit for that because we were doing parodies of songs that were already written, so I don't think that's
3: right.
2: Now there's a parody song Hall of Fame,
1: the lyrics
3: were ours, and that's a songwriter award.
6: But we would be starting the timer now, Al.
3: Yeah.
6: So you think you have 20 years?
3: So 20 years from now.
4: Look
3: for us to be in
4: 2046. Let's go.
1: No, because we got parody songs from I got from 20 years ago. So we're in.
3: We're
1: ready.
3: Okay.
2: And I was wondering, why is Taylor like dancing and sitting next to Steven Spielberg? What's that about? He's not a songwriter. Well, she handpicked him to induct her. Because she said he was so influential on her ability to storytell, and so that's one of her big heroes.
3: Would you want me to induct you into a Hall of Fame or something really a very prestigious award?
2: Sure.
7: Sure.
1: That's like when you.
4: That's fine.
7: I mean,
1: hey, babe, you want to go out to dinner tonight? Sure.
2: All right, but Taylor wasn't the only one inducted last night, y'all. I know we think she is, but there were other. Gene Simmons and Paul Stanley of Kiss were inducted as well. Alanis Morissette was inducted. Christopher Tricky Stewart. Mm. Kenny Loggins.
1: Wow.
2: Very prolific songwriters, but we're all talking about Taylor for obvious reasons. And by the way, it's looking more and more like she's getting married July 3rd and not tomorrow, June 13th. You know why? The biggest clue.
1: Why?
2: Mariska Hargitay.
1: What would she do?
2: She is doing a one-woman show on Broadway right now. And if you go online to buy tickets, she performs every Tuesday through Sunday or something like that. Friday night, July 3rd, she's not performing. The show is dark that night.
7: Ooh.
2: That's the only night.
1: She's going on vacation with her family for 4th of July.
2: For one night, July 3rd.
1: Yeah, she's going. Yeah, it's no big deal.
2: Now we absolutely know that's
7: what's
2: happening.
7: Is she back the next night?
2: Yep.
7: Oh, well, that tells you even more.
4: On July 4th.
8: But when did they cancel that show? You know what I
2: mean?
8: Know.
2: I don't know.
8: If they already had tickets sold.
1: Right.
2: I don't know when that happened, but I saw the news story, and I went and looked myself, and the whole calendar is full except for July 3rd.
7: This is a Kelly investigation.
2: Yeah. We were just playing Olivia Rodrigo's new music, right?
1: Yep.
2: And she was doing an interview across the pond in the UK, and revealed something I didn't know. Maybe this is news just to me. Do you know she's about 60% deaf in her left ear?
4: I did not know that.
2: They found, crazy. You know, when you were in kindergarten and first grade, they do the hearing test.
3: Yeah, yeah.
2: That's when they found out that she's 60% deaf in her left ear.
4: Wow.
2: And she jokes, makes, you know, you would think that would affect your ability to sing, but I guess not.
8: I have her talking about it if you want.
1: Yeah, here you go.
9: You have hearing loss. Yeah. In your left ear. How do you protect your hearing when you're on stage?
10: We have good in-ears, which is great. These in-ear monitors that are like perfectly molded to our ear shape. And so it's usually pretty good. But going to concerts is where I get in trouble because my mom is always on me about wearing earplugs. But it's just so fun to like hear the bass, you know, and stand really close to the speaker and go to a rock show. Like, yeah, 60% hearing loss in this ear. So if you were like sitting on this side of me and you're like trying to tell me a secret, I wouldn't be able to hear you.
4: Wow. Who knew?
1: She'd be like talking to my good ear.
2: Well, JC said he knew, so. But the rest of us didn't know.
3: No, I didn't know.
2: All right, SpaceX just made history with the largest IPO in history. That's initial public offering.
1: Mm-hmm.
2: I just hear IPO, I'm like, what does IPO mean? Anyway, in a nutshell, SpaceX raised about $75 billion by selling over 555 million Class A shares at $135 per share.
3: Okay.
2: So that listing gave Elon Musk's rocket and satellite company an initial market valuation of a mind-blowing $1.77 trillion, making Elon's personal net worth over $1 trillion. He is the world's first trillionaire.
1: Isn't that crazy?
3: I am going to start a rocket ship company.
1: Good luck, Al.
4: That's insane.
2: And they said thousands of his employees now are millionaires. Because they get shares in the company as well.
3: Perfect name for it. Space Y.
2: Now, this is expected to kick off
1: Space Z.
2: A whole bunch of new massive tech IPO offerings. They said AI companies like Anthropic and OpenAI are preparing to go public as well. So we could have this new era of trillion-dollar companies on Wall Street coming up. Yes. But when you can get in for as little as $135 a share.
3: Yeah.
2: I mean,
1: that's wow,
3: trillionaire.
2: I know.
1: Like you can't even spend that money.
4: No,
1: in a lifetime. That's
4: multiple lifetimes.
2: I think that's so much.
1: That's too much money. The only way you could spend all that money is if you gave everyone in the United States of America some of that $1 trillion.
4: Not even that. You could give everyone in the world some of that.
1: No, because I looked it up.
4: Oh, really?
2: And they also say it's on paper.
1: But yeah.
2: But I mean, could he cash out?
1: If you give everyone in the United States $1 trillion, it would be about depending.
4: Wait, if you
3: give everyone $1 trillion?
1: I mean, money from the $1 trillion. If you gave everyone some money.
3: Because there's there's 300 million people in the United States, right?
1: It'd be about
4: 300 exactly?
1: It'd be about, give or take. People are dying and being born. It'd be about $2,941 per person if everyone across America got some money from the trillion.
2: Sounds like we should get more than that.
1: I know. I thought it was lower.
7: Well, there are people without drinking water.
3: Yeah.
1: It sounded a lot lower. I thought it would be like...
2: Sounds like we should get more than that.
1: Thank you.
2: Elon.
1: You know?
3: Break us off, Elon.
1: The math let me down on that one. I was like, no, that doesn't seem right.
4: So that's 1 trillion divided by 300 million?
1: Basically, yeah.
3: Huh. Hmm.
1: So.
3: Okay.
1: So we all thought we would get more.
2: Check your math later, mister.
1: I asked ChatGPT.
2: Oh, there you go. Great. Anyway, that's today's entertainment report.
1: Thank you, Kelly Raspberry.
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0: 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In Fort Worth, look out for road construction blocking the left lane of 30 eastbound at Longview Avenue. I'm Amanda with your Kiss FM traffic update. 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
2: Frankie V in on a Friday for Selena with that trip to Austin to see Miss Ariana Grande. Man, another chance to win does happen right after 10 o'clock. Let's get it going.

The 106.1 KISS FM road trip to Ariana Grande in Austin with your chance to win sold-out tickets and a gas card right now. 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

0: All right, son, she'll be there at our 2026 iHeartRadio Music Festival in Vegas. 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Sherry, you got a shout out?
1: Yeah, shout out to my coworker, Erin. Okay. She's been working extra hard lately.
0: Erin, working hard on this Friday, getting you through this workday and into the weekend. We do have that chance to see Ariana Grande in Austin. That's coming up every single hour, all day long. So stay listening in, man. Got Kehlani, new Olivia Rodrigo off her album that just dropped. Also, Shaboozy, all next.
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Did you know you could make us your number one preset, just like in your car? 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

0: everybody, and now let's get tipsy watching some football. 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
3: 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Another chance to win does happen right after 11 o'clock.

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3: Here go to Austin. Gas cards get you there, plus tickets into the Ariana Grande sold-out show, man. Another chance to win does happen right after 12 o'clock as you're enjoying that lunch. You got Frankie B in for Selena.

0: It is Frankie V for Selena, rolling commercial free on 106.1 The Kiss FM. We got that chance to see Ariana Grande and Austin coming up next. Shelly, you're waiting to win. In the meantime, you're doing what?
1: Eating a pizza.
0: Yeah, what kind?
1: Mushroom and pepperoni.
0: Your breath is going to be so bad at work. Right, it's a chance to see Ariana Grande and Austin coming up in about 3 minutes right here on KISS. Stay with us.

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Just text the keyword ARIANA to 70470. I could

0: you said you started a new job and you have to work from home. 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
1: 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So thank you so much.
0: Of course, thank you so much. We're commercial free right now with Ella Langley, and she's in Texas right here on

0: 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Frankie V. Angela, how's your day going?
1: It's like watching paint dry, but I'm getting there one minute at a time.
0: Love it. Do we have a chance to see Ariana Grande in Austin right after one?

Olivia Rodrigo, You Seem Pretty Sad for a Girl So in Love, is the album. That song, of course, is the lead single called Drop Dead. It's 106.1 KISS FM. 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

0: I'm a Frankie V for Selena. Jennifer, what are you doing this weekend?
1: I am going to get my hair cut for the first time in like a year and a half, 2 years. How long has it been?
0: Long enough that you need to get a cut.
1: Oh, yes.
0: Yeah, all right. You enjoyed that. Hey, we have a chance to see Ariana Grande and Austin, her only Texas stop. That hookup happens right after 1 o'clock.

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7: 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How about that? We got you. Come in 10 minutes. Let's do it.

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Make everybody jealous on your Instagram. We got that. A road trip to see Ari in Austin is literally after this on 106.1 Kiss FM. 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
1: And I'm going to say thank you so much for having us on. 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
2: 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I love how you are on the radio. 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

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And I think it is the best song the album has to offer. And we're doing it in two songs on 106.1 KISS FM as we're commercial free.

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1: 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I'm going to win Ariana Grande tickets.
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It is what I like the sad songs, the slow songs by Olivia Rodrigo, but this is what I'm here for, okay? A little more upbeat. Expectations on 106.1 Kiss FM, and I expect you to be a winner. Yes, you. I'm talking to you specifically. You be a winner for Ariana Grande and Austin. We got a road trip to see Ari and Austin at 4. Let's make it happen with Kiss FM.

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1: Huge. 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
1: Oh, favorite song? Oh, literally all of them.
0: All right, well, you're the perfect person to win that. Let's get you to Austin at 5. 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

So Olivia Rodrigo puts out an album. We have a little party on 106.1 Kiss FM last night. I think, one of the most crazy titles and songs from the album. You know what? Instead of me explaining it, let me just play it. And two songs, we'll do that. 106.1 Kiss FM. Hold up.

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Maggots for Brains on 106.1 Kiss FM. Good Lord. Hey, we got $2,500 for you to go on that dream vacation of yours. 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

Yeah, you could jam out to that one. You could hear this girl sing this high note live, but it's not auto-tuned. It's just Zara belting it. Our iHeartRadio Music Festival in Vegas in September. 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
0: 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What about you, though? I thought you wanted them more. The road trip to Ariana Grande in Austin, sold out tickets and a gas card to get you down there. 10 minutes, y'all.

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0: 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That's right, your chance at the road trip to Ari in Austin. Gas card to get you down there and sold out tickets. You ready?
1: Yes, I'm gonna win sold out tickets. We're gonna manifest it.
0: Oh boy, this girl is confident. Is she gonna get them though, or are you? For just a chance.